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0: Led Zeppelin 102.5 DBE. It's Abby Krizner. We got to take a visit to a children's hospital today, which is always so impactful. We like to do that the week before we start Radiothon, and you get recalibrated not only with patients, but with staffers who go above and beyond. And it's one of those things, like, they don't have to tell you they're going above and beyond. You see it in every single thing that they do, every program that they're spearheading, every element that is considered to give these kids maximum comfort at a very scary time in their life, whether it's something routine or it is much more than that. And that's why we love our family at Children's Hospital. We are getting ready for Radiothon next week. It is the 16th through the 18th. And you can join us in the mission right now by becoming a DVE rock star. Even before we get started, just go to DVE.com, click on the DVE Rocks Children's link, and become a rock star today.
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right, lots of love, friends. Thank you for hanging out with me tonight. It's Abby Krizner. Talk to you tomorrow morning. It's Randy Bauman and the DVE Morning Show.

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1: Along those lines, toilet paper when it's brand new drives me crazy.
2: Oh, when you can't get a good start?
1: Yeah.
2: Infuriating.
1: Yeah, and it's like, and then you end up doing like that huge wrap to try and get it onto the single pull. And you've got like five layers of different origin.
3: Yeah.
1: That have all shredded. Come together. Yeah.
3: And then you just end up not wiping,
2: you know,
3: and coming into work.
2: No.
3: Yeah. What you get?
2: All right.
1: And coming back into the studio last hour.
2: Shaking hands.
4: Yeah. Randy Bauman and the DVE Morning Show.
1: Oh, it's a packed show today. We've got our pick six segment for you coming up. Missy Matthews talking Steelers. Big Cat from Barstool Sports, Pardon My Take, will be joining us at 8:45. New York Times bestseller. Best-selling author, I should say. Big Cat. And Guy Junker, 9:45. Abby's got a news update for you right now. And we had a lovely day at Children's Hospital yesterday, Abby, did we not?
5: We had a wonderful day. It was so nice when the staff has some time to walk us around. We got to see the new heart center, which was incredible.
1: Yeah.
5: The facilities alone, I think, will make you feel comfort if you ever have to find yourself in a situation where your kid needs to stay for an extended period of time, or if they're facing something that's particularly scary. All of the care that's taken to make sure that those spaces feel comforting, that they feel familiar, that they feel like a place a kid could explore a little bit, just gives them a bravery that I don't know that you could get from any other place other than the people who work in Pittsburgh and make sure that it's there.
1: Right.
5: So that was incredible, and one of the long-standing things that I have wanted to do since we started doing, or I started doing Radiothon with you guys, was call a bingo game.
3: Yeah.
1: Yeah, did you guys have fun? I had to take off. Did you have fun with the bingo game?
3: So fun.
5: We did.
3: We had a blast.
5: We kept it clean. Yeah. Which is the biggest thing that we were able to do, because what we wanted to do was start it off by saying we were going to get bingo.
1: Did you do that?
5: No.
3: No discretion.
1: All bingoed up.
5: Let's get all bingoed up. It was super cute because they had like a Pittsburgh-centric bingo board. And so Tad and I would have to pull things, and they were all Pittsburgh things. And then there was also a bunch of facts about them.
1: Mm.
5: And then we also, and we didn't utilize it, but we had a sheet of jokes in case we needed it.
3: Yeah.
1: Oh, that, I mean, I wish I had one every morning.
5: I know.
1: That's awesome.
3: Super good time.
1: Yeah, no doubt about it. Radiothon next week starts Wednesday after the morning show with Michelle, and it goes through Friday morning with the morning show. If you're not already a rock star, jump on board right now. Why don't you? At DVE.com. There's links for the UPMC Children's Hospital DVE Rocks Radiothon, which again kicks off September 16th, and we'll be there through the 18th. Abby, what's going on?
5: News this hour is brought to you by your neighborhood Ford store. It's cloudy and humid. A thunderstorm in the area late this afternoon, and it's going to be a high of 82. As Acrisure Stadium turns 25 this season, a number of enhancements have been made to it that fans will notice on Sunday when the Steelers open the season against the Atlanta Falcons. Steelers officials on Wednesday announced the upgrades, which include a new playing surface, expanded food offerings, enhanced in-game entertainment, and more. So here are the key enhancements that they announced. The 1933 Club, which is presented by Heinz. We talked about this at one point on the show where it's a premium club, so it's supposed to be very elevated with the dining and the beverage options, but it's got an expansive center bar, grab-and-go offerings, and it also gives exclusive views of the locker room entrance and the player tunnel and direct access to the 100-level concourse. So if you're fancy pants, you can do the 933 mm-hmm. Club. The playing surface. So over the offseason, the field was changed to Tahoma 31 Bermuda grass.
1: That's
5: sod.
1: So good. Oh, I love
5: it. It's the best. Which is sod grown on plastic with turf for the regular season, and that was supplied by a farm in New Jersey. But the new turf has a lighter green hue and won't develop the classic mowed-in stripe pattern. The Ford Fan Zone stage is another chance for us to get some in-game musical performances from DJs to bands. It's located in the southwest corner of the south end zone, so it's just above the Ford fan zone. I feel like we've seen that at other stadiums before, where there's like a little bit more of like a predominant place for bands to be.
1: Yeah, Vegas for sure.
5: Mm-hmm. Branding, graphics, and content. So fans can expect a lot of new branding in the Stadium Bowl and throughout the campus. New scoreboard features that put spotlights on fans and offer chances to win prizes throughout the game. Lot of new food and beverage. So let's take a look at these. The Fourth and Flav Nacho will serve upscale nacho options. That's in most of the 500 sections and also in 118. Dippin' Dots is jumping on board.
1: I still never had Dippin' Dots.
3: Big fan. They're delicious.
1: Is it ice cream adjacent or is it?
5: Yeah.
3: It's the ice cream of the future, as a matter of fact.
5: Yes.
3: It has
5: been for like 40 years.
3: For so long.
1: It feels like it's too synthetic for me. I don't know.
3: Synthetic? It tastes like ice cream.
1: Okay.
5: Once it melts in your mouth, it's ice cream.
3: That's exactly right.
5: But it's
3: right.
5: Just in a shape that's freeze-dried, and you're questioning everything as you take a bite,
1: sure.
5: And then immediately you feel fine about it.
1: That's kind of my take on what it would feel like. So, I don't know. I like regular ice cream, but hey, I'm willing to try anything once.
5: Pierogies and Ats is going to be another edition, which blends comfort food flavors with unexpected toppings. That'll be available in section 119. The Immaculate Refreshment. This is another one. Features,
3: oh my God.
5: I know. Vodka, OJ, and Starry.
3: Why is Starry in there?
5: I'm not sure.
3: Starry's the new Sprite. Is that correct?
5: I think so.
3: Okay.
5: And it's served in a Steelers logo mini Gatorade cooler cup. So that's a 21 plus thing, but you can get that at 109 Steelhouse and 128 Steelhouse.
1: I've never heard of Starry.
3: Starry is, I'm sorry, it is the new Sierra Mist. They discontinued Sierra Mist, and now Starry has risen up from the ashes.
5: It's got a nice marketing that Sierra Mist probably didn't have for the kids. I think kids see Starry now, and they're like, oh, I will try that. Like, there's like two acceptable sodas in the house that my child will drink.
3: And what's the other one?
5: Pepsi or Starry, which the Pepsi thing is quite the debate. Because I'm not a Pepsi person. I'm like, it's...
1: You can't raise your kid a Pepsi kid.
5: I know. It feels like I'm doing something wrong, but when we argue about it, I lose her for days.
1: Coca-Cola.
5: It's just Coca-Cola.
1: Yeah.
5: And I don't know what the Pepsi thing is. I feel like that's like a doing it for the lols.
1: Yeah.
5: I don't
1: My dad
5: like
1: was a
5: genuine.
1: Pepsi guy, which is weird. Because we all like Coke. My dad liked Pepsi. I don't know. He also drank Strohs, so I have no idea.
3: Oh my God.
1: His palate might have been affected from years of carpet glue inhalation.
5: The Three Little Pigs is another food offering. So Pittsburgh-style twist on a classic pig in a blanket. That's at the goal line stand, section 124. The countdown clock is going to also be around. So that marked the days until we hosted the draft. That's been relocated from the Great Lawn to Gate A Lawn right next to the outdoor playing field. I think what we learned this year, too, is that they said that they want to like change the digital face of it, and it'll change based on whatever the game is, or it'll change if there's news or something like that.
3: I hope they find a way to repurpose it. Otherwise, it's going to be like this sad relic of...
5: Very sad.
3: The time we cut all the trees down.
1: Yeah, right.
3: Yeah.
1: The time we cut all the trees down. That's what it exists for.
3: Yeah, it's right. Just, it's made of the trees.
1: Yes.
5: The 2026 NFL Draft Exhibit, the Hall of Honor Museum's celebration of all the things, you know, that the Steelers have done over the years. But this year, the museum's undertaking a new display to commemorate the draft. And finally, the Trib Live Terrace. That space will showcase original articles and newspapers dating from 1975 through the early 2000s. So fans can walk down memory lane through some of the most memorable moments in Steelers history. So a lot of stuff that you'll get to see on Sunday if you're going to the game.
1: Very cool.
5: All right, Martin Herlihy is leaving Saturday Night Live after 5 seasons. The comedian served on the writing staff for season 51 after spending 4 seasons on screen as a member of Please Don't Destroy. As part of a cast overhaul after season 50, SNL split up all the Please Don't Destroy guys, with John Higgins departing the series and Ben Marshall getting up to a main cast member. Herlihy remained on staff as a writer in... a couple of, I guess, sketches that would have been a little more memorable this year on Blowing It, Green Flags, as well as a few of his A Film by Martin Herlihy pieces. So now, with all of that, he's the second major departure, along with Chloe Fineman, who exited in July.
1: After telling a story about de-pantsing a six-year-old kid at summer camp.
5: Yeah.
1: Kind of tough to look at her the same way again. Martin, pardon me, I feel invested in Martin.
5: Yeah,
1: because
5: I do too.
1: I was watching his videos as a high schooler. And the reason is not because I'm some creep. I am a creep, but I was not creeping on him. His dad is Tim Herlihy, who is Sandler's, you know, main comedy writer.
3: Deep Thoughts?
1: No, that was Jack Handy. But Herlihy would retweet his son's videos that he was making while he was in high school, you know, 7-8 years ago. Okay. Which is weird. He was in high school 7-8 years ago, because I think he's only like 25 years old. And they were hilarious. Like, I thought they were so funny. And then he went to NYU, and then he met those guys. And that one dude is the son of Steve Higgins, former SNL writer, current Seth Meyers, like, head writer and announcer. And that Ben Marshall dude. And then they formed the Please Don't Destroy group. I don't know if they had that name. But then they started putting out videos together. And they were just as good as, I think, stuff that they were putting on SNL. So I watched him do that all through college, because I was following him online. And I was just such a big fan. And I thought it was brilliant when they had him on SNL, because I was like, these guys are definitely the next Lonely Island. And I don't know why they dismantled them so quickly. I don't know if there was internal turmoil. Because they made a movie together.
5: Yeah.
1: Which was perfectly goofy and dumb and not great, but still like a really good first swing.
3: Not great is the tradition of most SNL movies.
1: Yeah. And then they came back and did great stuff on SNL the next year. And then after that, they split up. And I don't know if it was Lorne not wanting to do that, or
5: which would be a huge miss.
1: Yeah. I think so, only because I think a lot of the stuff they do is, you know, primed to go viral.
5: It's the absurdist humor that maybe you don't get on other sketches that are so culturally geared.
1: Yeah.
5: But they still were touring as Please Don't Destroy even after that. So
1: they did Bottle Rocket.
5: Right. So that was confusing to me, because if it was a problem for them to work together and that was the issue, it was disbanded, didn't make sense that then they'd be like, okay, well, let's just keep touring together and let's do this movie and let's do all this other stuff. So I'm still confused by that one. Go ahead.
1: No, as I am too. I saw a video they did the other day that made me laugh so hard, where the one guy like broke up with his girlfriend, and they're like, what's wrong? He's like, I don't know. I just couldn't tell her how I really felt, and I really love her, and she's the best thing that ever happened to me. And they're like, well, dude, just call her and tell her that. He's like, really? And they're like, yeah. And then he calls her and he's like, Sharon, hi. And they're like, you can do it. You can do it. He's like, hey, you rotten bitch, you ruined my life. I don't know what I'm doing. I don't know. And they're like, oh my God, no. And then he's like, Sharon, hi. Yeah, you're the worst thing that ever happened. Michael, guys. And then the other one's like, give me the phone. Sharon, hey, it's Martin. You succubus, we hate your guts. Oh my God, I'm doing it too late. It's so stupid. And then they just keep doing it in a circle and just, I don't know why that kind of stuff makes me laugh super hard, but maybe it didn't ring out with the young kids. Who knows?
5: Maybe not. Before we get out here, the new musical acts and hosts have been announced. Let me just go through those. Jalen Brunson's going to host September 26th.
1: That's weird.
5: I know.
1: I hate when they have athletes. They're never good.
5: Yeah, he's going to be the first athlete to host since Travis Kelce in 2023, and the first active NBA player since LeBron James in 2007. The musical guest that night will be Cat's Eye, which is kind of a girl group if you're not familiar with. Dakota Johnson returns October 3rd with Turnstile as the musical guest, followed by Shane Gillis and Rosalia on October the 10th. Indy Navarrete will make her hosting debut on Halloween alongside Gracie Abrams.
1: I still have not seen Obsession. I have to watch it.
5: I haven't either. I feel like I get it.
1: It's the monkey's paw episode of Twilight Zone. It's the story we've all seen before.
5: Yes.
1: I wish this person was madly in love with me. No, you don't.
5: No, you don't.
1: But
3: it's that simple. That's what it is.
5: Yeah. He like does a spell where he tries to make this girl that he's like obsessed with, like, love him. And then it works.
3: I have I love scary stuff. My wife, not so much. So I have to find like the right time to watch that. But Obsession has been on my list.
5: Yeah. I would love to see that one. I feel like I've missed quite a few.
1: Did you all see the drama?
5: The drama? Like it's called the drama?
1: Yeah, I think it's called the drama with Zendaya and Robert Pattinson.
3: No.
5: No.
1: Where they get married and as they're getting, they're like planning their wedding. And as they're planning their wedding, their friends like start playing this dumb game. Like, what's the worst thing you've ever done?
5: Uh-oh.
3: Oh, no.
1: And then Zendaya or Daya reveals something that is hard to forget. And
5: I killed a guy.
1: Well, it kind of goes.
5: Okay.
1: You know, I don't want no spoilers. No. I will say this. When she said the thing that she did, I was like, this is so dumb. I'm turning it off right now. Mm. But then I stuck with it and then I liked it a little bit more. And then I still think it was not the best movie ever. But I know why people were talking about it a lot.
3: How scary is it?
1: Zero scary.
3: Oh, okay.
1: It's just the drama. Like, would you still marry this person after you dated for a while and you got engaged and you were like weeks from the wedding and then you found out something they did in their past?
3: I just paid the florist.
1: It's literally that.
3: Okay.
1: Yeah.
5: I think that happens to people though.
3: Oh, sunk cost in a wedding for sure.
5: Mm-hmm. Yep.
1: So at any rate, I lumped it in with that one because it was getting talked about with obsession as like, you know, these are the movies that, you know, the kids are going to see these. I don't know. I'm glad people are going back to the movie theaters. I know a lot of people did for Coyote versus Acme. Mark Madden even did, and he tweeted about it yesterday, which amazed me. He said it was a brilliant movie. Said it was like hilarious and sweet.
5: I
1: just imagine Mark Madden crying in a cartoon movie.
5: Yeah.
1: Made me feel better. Mike's got your sports when we come back. What a game to kick off the NFL season last night, going right down to the wire. Also, the latest on the Bucks and the Steelers getting set to host the Falcons Sunday, 1 o'clock here on...
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5: Sports is brought to you by Bridgeville Appliance. Abby, great stuff on the AccraSure improvements, but there were a couple of late additions that you weren't aware of, apparently. They're planning on unveiling a new on-field feature. It's called Effective Run Defense.
6: Ooh, I like it.
5: Haven't seen that in a while. And there are also plans, this isn't for sure yet, but there are plans to host a game in January after the regular season in which the Steelers actually score more points than the other team.
8: Sign me up.
6: Yeah, that's cool.
5: So could be could be quite the year on the North Shore.
6: I'll add that to the list when I do Michelle's show today. Yeah, thanks.
5: As for Sunday and the regular season opener when the Steelers host the Falcons, head coach Mike McCarthy won't just be calling plays in a game again. He'll be calling them for quarterback Aaron Rodgers. The Green Bay band, at least the headliners, back together. McCarthy's been there and done that, and he is eagerly anticipating the chance to do so again.
22: I'm looking forward to, you know, getting back in the saddle with Aaron. But, you know, that's something you build during the course of the week. But yeah, I'm looking forward. It's been a minute since him and I have worked together in that aspect of it. But so I'm trying to give you a real witty whatever stays at Chauncey's type thing here. But I just don't have it today. I apologize.
8: I love it. Yeah, I love it. He referenced it.
5: Yes. Course, is a reference to the Mike McCarthy reminiscing about his bouncer days at Chauncey's when he told us what happens at Chauncey's stays at Chauncey's. And by the way,
29: come on, man, whatever happens at Chauncey's stays.
8: Oh, that's so awesome.
5: Can you still buy the t-shirts on our website?
8: You can. Yes. You can buy t-shirts that say whatever happens at Chauncey's stays at Chauncey's.
5: I mean,
8: DVE.com.
5: That happened to be my question. And that's why, because he said that on our show.
8: Yeah.
5: And he's like, oh, man, I'm really sorry, but I got nothing. You know?
8: Yeah. Well, that's hilarious.
5: Just
8: so
5: win
8: cool.
5: the game, Mike. Just
8: I
5: win,
8: love Mike.
5: Win the game and all will be forgiven. As for Rodgers, he remembers how it used to be with McCarthy. And then yesterday he eventually got around to talking in detail about how that used to go.
22: Aaron, he mentioned he was looking forward to working with you again as a play caller. What do you think worked for you guys the first go around?
30: A lot worked. Passes worked pretty good.
22: How about runs?
30: Yeah, runs worked pretty good too. Yeah. And Mike's a good play caller. We got a good good relationship, quarterback to play caller. There's a lot of trust going both ways, and I'm excited about what it's going to feel like to hear his voice, very Pittsburghese voice in my helmet again.
5: Yeah, the Pittsburghese part of that equation was, it was a problem sometimes before, and it might be again.
30: Oh, it's no better. I mean, it's tough sometimes. That's why you really got to study the plan, because he'll say a word that if you just like spell it out, even if you're doing Hooked on Phonics, it would not sound anywhere near what he's saying. So you got to know the plan pretty well to fill in the gaps in the language barrier.
5: I guess it could be worse, right? Rodgers could be from New York and not California. And then you'd have a New York guy talking to a Pittsburgh guy over a headset, and it just, they wouldn't connect.
8: No. I'm losing as to why they wouldn't.
5: Because the languages are both so fractured.
8: Okay. Arguing about pizza?
5: They wouldn't understand each other.
8: Okay. The California dude has no affect, you're saying.
5: Yeah, I don't. There's other than like the Valley Girl thing, right?
8: Yeah.
5: There's no real identifiable California.
8: Not really, yeah.
31: Can he talk to McCarthy from the helmet?
7: Can they do that, or it's just one way, McCarthy?
5: No, it's just a headset, I think. That's a great question. I should know the answer.
8: No, I don't think you're allowed to.
5: Yeah. I think they just go, like, give it to me again, or they can hand signal, but and then it shuts off at a certain point. But
8: did you hear the one about the priest? And
7: I'd love to hear Parcells dress Tony Romo down and him just like, okay, I'm sorry, Bill. I'm sorry, Bill.
5: Oh, there's a great clip of Phil Simms talking about that. When things went wrong, and he said by the time he got within 15 yards of the sideline, Parcells was already screaming obscenities, and he just nods his, yes, coach, yes, coach.
7: Don't fight it.
5: One-way conversations. One name on the injury report for both teams, Joey Porter Jr., cornerback, back, limited yesterday. Limited, I don't know if you saw the videos that myself and some others posted. We had a brief practice window, as we now have, and you're allowed to video stuff and put it up. And I watched three consecutive defensive backs drills, and Porter took one rep.
8: Yee.
5: Now, I don't know what he was doing the rest of the time, because we're not allowed to watch. But
8: you anticipate maybe he'll sign a contract, and then the back will all of a sudden get better?
5: I'm saying limited is not an exaggeration. In fact, it might be an understatement. Stay tuned. On Joey Porter. McCarthy also said yesterday he's not interested in seeing TJ Watt average 60 plays a game.
8: Okay.
5: That would be a departure.
8: Yeah.
5: And probably a welcome one, considering he just signed Nick Herbig to a lot of money and considering Watt's coming off a couple of meh years.
8: All right, we've got our Pick Six segment coming up for you. Big Cat, Missy Matthews, and more. Abby's got news top of the hour.
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13: Next. 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
12: 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Ooh, could I get oat milk with that latte, please?
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12: 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Oh, and I'll grab an almond croissant, too.
13: Wait, what? 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
8: It's the DVE Morning Show. Randy Bauman, along with Mike Rasuda, Abby Krisner, Tad Whistle. It's time for a segment we call Pick Six, where we pick six games for you to bet on this weekend that are absolutely, positively guaranteed to maybe possibly win.
7: Maybe.
8: And it's against the spread. So we'll start with Tad. Jets at the Titans. Titans minus 1.5.
7: A new day is dawning and hope springs eternal in the NFL, even in this marquee matchup of hapless bozos who each won a piddling 3 games last year. Meet the new Jets, same as the old Jets. The 2026 Jets opening day quarterback will be none other than former Jets signal caller Geno Smith, fresh off a 1-year bid in NFL Siberia. Smith last suited up for gangrene in 2016, making this the most anticipated New Jersey reunion since Richie Aprile and Janis Soprano got back together. Aww. They're both adults, and they got a history. What could go wrong? NYJ head coach Aaron Glenn, who I'm glad I Googled because I was pretty sure he got fired in week

0: The plucky New Orleans Saints go marching into the Motor City. Two dome teams enter, one dome team leave. New Orleans has some promising young weapons like Tyler Shuck and Chris Olave. Now, if Olave can just assuage the temptation to punch a Lions fan in the face, this offense might really get going. And how could you not root for a guy like Tyler Shuck? He's an up-and-coming player, blah, blah, blah, whatever. Listen, the better Chuck does, the more opportunities we the people have at a sportscaster making a really gross Freudian slip, or at the very least, dropping an F-bomb on live TV. My money's on Berman. Sometimes it's as simple as who needs it more. The Saints are a rebuilding team with a 37-year-old head coach. You'd have to imagine Kellen Moore's got a little runway. On the other hand, Dan Campbell, whose act is about as fresh as a chain email from your uncle, might not be on the hot seat, but he's got to prove that Detroit's Super Bowl window is still open. After all, the Lions are coming off a last-place finish in the NFC North. Meow. If anyone can lead their team to victory by expertly vacillating between screaming and crying and crying and screaming, it's Daniel Allen Campbell. Look, Detroit has Jahmyr Gibbs and a bag of trick plays that would make Ken Whisenhunt blush. The only way they lose this game is if Campbell kills his own drives by inexplicably going for it on fourth down every time. And actually, now that I say that out loud, it certainly feels possible. But shuck it and shuck the 6.5 points. Statement game en route in Detroit. Give me the Lions and the outright win. Next.
1: Denver at Kansas City -2.5. The defending AFC West champion Denver Broncos gallop into Arrowhead Stadium for a Monday night football battle against the Kansas City Chiefs and coach Andy Reid and his battle against cholesterol. You know, I always feel like a Bronco against a Native American chief was a weird mascot matchup. It's like if the skateboards were playing the Tony Hawks. I don't know. Monday night Mahomes used to be Monday. But he's coming back from a devastating injury last season when he tore his ACL and LCL, which really confused his MAGA wife, Brittany, because she thought ACL and LCL was some form of LGBTQ designation, and she forbid him to have the surgery until it was explained to her that she was an idiot. I'm afraid it's not going to be a Magic Monday for Money Mahomes. In fact, he might have a better chance of getting home safely with his dad driving than driving downfield against this stalwart Denver D. Of course, the good news for Mahomes is that the Chiefs signed Super Bowl MVP Kenneth Walker in the offseason. The bad news is he didn't bring Seattle's offensive line with him because the Chiefs' tackles are shakier than Mitch McConnell trying to stand up in a canoe. For the Broncos on offense, Bo Nix returns from the broken ankle that enabled Diana Rossini to get really good seats for last year's Super Bowl. And now he's got another downfield weapon in Jaylen Waddle to go along with Cortland Sutton, which ought to cause some fits for the nearly brand new Chiefs secondary, led by returning quarterback L'Jarius Sneed, which is the most hilarious made-up Nintendo-sounding NFL name since DeBrickashaw Ferguson. The big question, of course, is, will Taylor Swift be at the game to root on her new husband, podcaster Travis Kelce? And does he even, like, care about football anymore? Is that, like, so over? Kelsey's cooked. He's a glorified mascot, and I think Kenneth Walker is going to have the biggest Super Bowl hangover since 1989 when fullback Stanley Wilson smoked crack all night and slept through the Bengals Super Bowl loss to the Niners in Miami. Wasn't I supposed to be somewhere? Oh! I honestly don't know how the Broncos are dogs in this one. You're going to give me the Denver D and points against Mahomes with a Timu knee, fat Travis Kelce working off wedding cake and crashy, rashy rice going against Patrick Surtain all night with the dominating Denver pass rush. Sorry, but yet another indignation is afoot for the indigenous tribes because the Chiefs are going to get smoked on Monday. Take the Broncos! They're not Yonkos! Next! Tampa Bay at Cincy -3.5.
0: Fans of the AFC North will be watching along intently to see just how dangerous these 2026 Cincinnati Bengals could be, and burning questions abound. Can Dexter Lawrence, who last I checked was still just one dude, fix a bottom three defense? Will a healthy Joe Burrow get this offense humming ominously like the only other person in the airport bathroom? How the hell is Zach Taylor the only coach left standing in the AFC North from a year ago? Even Marvin Lewis hates it. And finally, can Taylor, the aforementioned coaching virtuoso, convince Joe Cool to, I don't know, care about some of these early games? The Bungles have been notoriously slow starters. They began 0-2 in 2023 and 0-3 in 24 and 25. Not very cool, Joe. As a matter of fact, calling Joe Burrow Joe Cool is an affront to Snoopy, and anyone who says it should be sued by the

0: Charles Schulz, including me for just now doing it. Burrow's whole vibe. Burrow's whole vibe is the high school kid who had a sister who was like 3 years older, extremely popular and hot, so he never got messed with. He is Nepo cool and not, and it just sucks. Anyway, Joe Slapp's counterpart, Baker Mayfield, is the Bucks' newly minted $55 million man. And while that effectively kills the perverse dream of him becoming a Steeler just so we can really stick it to Cleveland, let's not lose sight of what's important here. The former Cleveland ball slinger who used to dress up like Columbo at his post-game pressers is 6-2 as a starter against Cincinnati. Couple that with Baker's annual nagging 10-week shoulder injury having not occurred yet, and you've got the perfect conditions for an upset in the Queen City. As for the Buccaneers' defense, here comes the story of the Reuben Bain. Todd Bowles is a defensive-minded coach, and since his O-line is suspect at best, the Bucs might not be the better team in October, but they're good enough to cover on Sunday. Give me Tampa in the points.
1: Next!
2: All right, the main event. Falcons at the Steelers, -3.5. The crew that robbed Max Ahanachor's house while he was in Buffalo last week are going to have their pick of the litter in Greenfield this Sunday because half the town will be at Acrisure Stadium for the kickoff of the Mike McCarthy era. He'll face Browns reject coach Kevin Stefanski, who goes from having Shedeur Sanders in Cleveland to Tua Tagovailoa in Atlanta, which is kind of like trading herpes for hemorrhoids. Seems like it would be at least a little bit better of a situation, but still not something you want. Michael Penix Jr. slated to be the Falcons' starter this season, but has told the team he's not ready to go for the opener. He has, however, already said that, like most Penixes, if they just give him a little bit of time to get back in the mood, he should be able to go again pretty soon. The Steelers return Aaron Rodgers at quarterback, who insists he's married to an actual woman and can't stop talking about how he plans to make a fetus in her very real uterus 5 minutes after his last snap under center and then disappear like D.B. Cooper. But his main target on the field will be D.K. Metcalf, who has smartly started to embrace conspiracy theories to gain favor with his conspiratorial-minded quarterback. He apparently thinks Antarctica is Illuminati Narnia, and that's why you can't go there, except you can. And it takes 5 seconds to Google it to find that out. You know, for a guy that likes Jeopardy as much as he does, Aaron Rodgers sure hangs out with a lot of people who'd get their ass kicked on that show. Joining DK Metcalf is former Indy Colt Michael Pittman Jr., who next to DK and Aaron in the locker room must feel like he's trapped between Dale from King of the Hill and Dude Lebowski's bowling partner Walter Sobchak. More good news on offense, though. Muth is out of the doghouse now that Arthur Smith got FedEx to Columbus, and Mount Washington still has the best view of the stadium. And Rodgers ought to be able to find both of them in McCarthy's offense, which, like his order at Aiello's, has a little bit of everything. The least talked about aspect of the Steelers' new offense is the acquisition of Rico Dowdle, who was commissioned to join Warren in the backfield. He wore down defenses with Carolina and Dallas the last couple of seasons, and he's poised to be the most impactful Rico act in Pittsburgh since the one that brought down Michael Genovese in the 90s. Defensively, Google it. Defensively is where things get interesting.
3: I'm still Googling Warren Commission.
2: Tomlin long lorded over the D and was heralded as a defensive guru. But I've always found that if you're an actual guru, the crowd won't chant, "Fire the guru." Fire the guru. They have one job this weekend. Stop Bijan Robinson. And yes, with RFK Jr. in charge, it's never been harder to stop the runs. But the steel curtain will be the football equivalent of Imodium. And when the Steelers go up by a couple and Tua has to start throwing the ball, TJ Herbig and Highsmith are going to make him wish he was the one on IR instead of Michael Penix. And that's right, he's going to have Penix envy. Take the under and the Steelers. Lay the points. The good guys win. There's your pick six segment. Go, Steve.
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7: Next. Hey, Alfie, what can I get for you?
6: Hey, Nora, just a nice latte, please. How was your weekend?
7: Not bad, thanks. Mainly working here. You?
6: Me? Well, I was battling gods in the afterlife realm, and after lunch, I fought mercenaries. Ooh, could I get oat milk with that latte, please?
7: Yeah, of course.
6: And then Sunday was mostly fighting supervillains. So a pretty chill weekend. Oh, and I'll grab an almond croissant, too.
7: Wait, what? That didn't actually happen, right?
6: It happens on PS5.
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6: Abby, great stuff on the AccraSure improvements, but there were a couple of late additions
7: that
6: you weren't aware of, apparently. 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It's called Effective Run Defense.
7: Ooh, I like it.
6: Haven't seen that in a while. 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
8: Sign me up.
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7: I'll add that to the list when I do Michelle's show today. 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
9: Packed house. We've got Missy Matthews on the way for you. Getting you ready for Steelers Falcons, 1 o'clock Sunday here on DVE. Big Cat from Barstool Sports, pardon my take, at 8:45. We're one of only two radio shows he does in the country, and he's been doing our show for about 8 or 9 years now. 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And glad to keep it going with Big Cat. 8:45 today. Guy Junker, 9:45. Don't look now. Buccos keep winning. Abby's got your news. What's going on?
7: 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It's cloudy and humid today with a thunderstorm in the area late this afternoon. And it's going to be high of 82 today. An Anthropic researcher resigned on Tuesday and said that the people building artificial intelligence privately believe the technology could wipe out the human race by the end of the decade. Jacob Coxon, who's 27 years old, announced his exit in an interview with the Wall Street Journal and followed it with a thread on X laying out why he left. He accused both Anthropic and OpenAI, his two former employers, of failing to act responsibly and said the companies are racing toward systems that improve themselves while, in his words, quote, are gambling with our lives. So Coxon is not just an outside critic. He is a mathematics graduate who spent 3 years inside the industry doing pre-training work, which is the stage where AI models are fed enormous amounts of data and learn the patterns from it before anybody really fine tunes it for a specific task. So he was on the technical staff at OpenAI. He worked for GP4o, the model behind much of what people encountered at ChatGPT. But he left that job earlier this year and then went to Anthropic specifically because the company had a reputation for taking safety seriously. And now he's left that one too. So the thing that he says that he's afraid of has a name in the industry. It's called recursive self-improvement. So in plain terms, it means an AI system can rewrite and upgrade its own code, getting smarter each time without a person in the loop. So every improvement makes the next improvement faster. And the concern is not that a machine just wakes up angry one day. It's that a system is smart enough to redesign itself and that could get away from people supervising it long before anybody ever realizes what happened.
10: At least we won't have to wait around. End of the decade?
7: What's up, folks?
8: Let's get on with it.
9: Yeah.
7: Let's get back.
8: Nothing matters. 4 years?
9: I think that the paradox there is that inherently you would think AI would think or deduce eventually that it needs to have some sort of human counterpart at some point, that the servers are going to go down if not serviced. You know what I mean? Like, there will need to be some sort of intervention unless they can figure out how to make it rain on their... I don't know. The more concerning aspect of it is that, like, the Peter Thiels of the world, who, you know, owns J.D. Vance and a number of other politicians and Barry Weiss and a number of other newsmakers, is that he is all about, well, the Antichrist is coming and we are going to have to organize the world for a technocratic autocratic rule here. So it's going to be a dystopian future that they are building. It's like, whether you like it or not, and that's what Palantir and all those guys are doing, is crypto fascism through AI domination. And we're paying for it. And this guy is giving interviews and saying this stuff. He bought all this land down in Argentina to move down there.
7: Well, that's not going to save him from this.
9: No, that's what I'm saying is, for this, I don't think is the real threat. I don't think AI is going to just like kill us all. I think it's going to help them create the template to dominate and rule us all and stop us from leaving this building if it doesn't want us to leave the building. Like, that's my big paranoid delusion. And the reason it's a paranoid delusion is because they're saying they're going to do that.
7: Yeah, well,
9: they're literally saying they're going to do that. And, you know, it's like the Project 2025 thing. Oh, it's not real. They've done 55% of it, including deregulating the entire food system, which now every day there's another thing that's getting recalled.
7: Yep.
9: Like, they're telling you all the stuff they're doing. It's not like it's hidden. And so that I don't know that this particular AI complaint is the one that I am most worried about. Like, it's going to kill us all, because I think it needs to have a human interface.
7: I don't. I think that's the problem, is that the whole point of this, and we've heard the term sandbox, is that these things are able to break out of the sandbox. So even when they are kind of handicapped and they don't have access to Wi-Fi or an internet system or a closed loop or anything like that, that they're able to continue working somehow or being able to circumvent that. So the issue here, and you kind of mentioned it, is like saying, okay, well, if the AI decides that it's being thresholded in some way and it wants to shut down a security system, or it wants to manipulate banking, or it wants to manipulate like all of those things, like, that's the new warfare. It might not be in, you know, a true sense of what we think warfare is, but now it's a digital warfare.
9: Right. But I think it's a logical fallacy to think that its goal is to kill off the human race. I think that is the parasite it needs to feed off.
7: That's the scary, spooky Spark Notes version of this, but it could ruin your life.
9: Oh, no question.
10: It doesn't need 7 billion people. If it needs people, it doesn't need this many.
9: No, that's
10: people.
9: True.
7: Yeah.
9: That's very true. And it's doing a good job of whittling them away. So I don't know. You know, be careful what you're voting for there, because we have been paying for them to do this to us. Which, when you think of it like that, makes it seem kind of sexy, kind of hot.
10: Kind of like we deserve it.
9: Sadomasochistic. Yeah. I'm into it. Yeah.
7: This is just such a frustrating issue, because it seems like the tide has turned, where if anybody was in early on AI with the novelty of it, that we've all kind of recognized, okay, this is going to agree with whatever I say. It's not necessarily 100% accurate, you know, outside of like it being embedded in all of your searches. People seem so turned off by it. And at the same time, we keep utilizing
9: it. But we're not using it for nefarious means. And that's the point, is that it should be controlled, so that it's not like the, you know, the evil Peter Thiel type people don't design this for world domination. And that can be curbed. That can, through legislation, that can actually happen. We're just not letting it happen because the people who want to do it are the people who are in charge. And that's the truth. I mean, that is just the truth. So you don't want those people in charge of you who are like, I'm living pretty high on the hog. You know, it'd be good if all these annoying poorer people were gone and we subjugated them through a series of, digital prisons that we encase them in. So, you know, I like the Steelers to win on Sunday, but Other than that, there's not a lot to look forward to if you're going down that avenue.
10: As long as they hold Bijan to under 100,
9: that's yeah,
10: we're gonna be fine.
9: Right. Well, look, Peter Thiel, whatever Peter Thiel wants. So hopefully he's a Steelers fan.
10: Say a little prayer, light a candle to Peter Thiel.
9: Yeah, but that's why I think that it has practical uses. Obviously, there's like, because I talk to people who are like, I can feed so much information into it, and it can like spit out a chart with all of the information I put in there in absolutely no time. I'm like, great, that's a perfect use of AI. That's it.
10: Right. Like, yeah. A little academic dishonesty, and let's call it.
9: Right. But not even academic dishonesty. If you have a business and you're like, you're getting facts and figures, costs and et cetera, and you're like, hey, chat, tell me what my, you know, margins are, et cetera, and it just shoots it out. You know, cool. I get it. The other stuff's a little scary. Just a little bit scary.
7: Tiny bit.
9: Just a little bit.
7: All right, Matthew McConaughey has revealed that he's hesitant to take a DNA test to confirm if fellow actor Woody Harrelson is his half-brother, citing the emotional risk of upending his family history. The longtime friends and co-stars first sparked speculation about their genetic connection after discovering a timeline overlap between McConaughey's mother and Harrelson's father. During a family vacation in Greece, McConaughey's mother mentioned that she knew Harrelson's father, who's Charles Harrelson. The comment prompted the two actors to calculate the timing of their parents' lives. They discovered that the elder Harrelson was out of prison on furlough at the exact time McConaughey's parents were going through their second divorce in West Texas. So while Woody is eager to take a DNA test to find out the truth, Matthew explained that the decision is far more difficult for him. Take a listen.
11: I don't believe it. Woody does. Woody's like, let's do a DNA test. And he's always like, why aren't you so happy that this could be true, Brother Matthew? I'm like, because for you, it's easy. You'd gain a brother. For me, you're asking me to disown who I believe my father is for 56 years.
12: Yeah, exactly. It's a little tricky.
11: Yeah.
9: It's like the Bill Burr, Billy Corgan thing.
10: What do you think is more likely? I was just going to ask that.
9: Well, they're definitely not.
7: Definitely not.
9: Billy Corgan and Bill Burr are definitely not related.
10: That's been confirmed?
9: Yes.
10: Okay.
9: But McConaughey and Woody, I just think it's unlikely. I know that there's a possibility, but it feels like it's pretty unlikely, right?
10: Like they're definitely not. And they're churching it up because it's good for business.
9: Agreed.
10: Yeah.
9: You think so?
7: I think it's possible. I think it's more possible. Just because, like, well, I mean, and I don't know why.
9: Do you think they have facial similarities?
7: No. But they have different fathers.
9: Well, yeah, so. Okay.
7: Or, they're, you know, they have, it's not all the same genetic code.
9: No, they would be sharing the same father.
7: No, you're right. They would be sharing different mothers.
10: Wait a second. You said it was McConaughey's parents' second divorce?
7: Mm-hmm.
10: So they got divorced and remarried and divorced again?
7: I believe they did.
9: You know how his dad died? Having sex with his mom. And then, like, as she was, like, walking the, like, when the paramedics showed up and he's on the cart, you know, and they're taking him out.
10: Okay.
9: She's like, he did, he went out the way you came in. You know, like, she was, like, bragging about him.
10: Oh, my God.
7: Still got it.
9: Yep. He did it the way he said he was gonna.
7: Wow.
9: Yeah.
7: Like during, mm-hmm. like the, okay.
9: Yeah.
10: That's in the Birdcage, a governor or senator dies in the arms of a prostitute. And she's like, it looked like he was having a really good time.
9: Oh. I know someone had a heart attack while having sex with their wife.
7: You know somebody
9: uh-huh.
7: had a heart attack.
9: Yeah.
7: Like,
9: and
7: like they were and done they, or, the, and they were like, no. Hey, wow, I'm really flush.
9: No, like in the middle.
7: Oh,
9: and,
7: no.
9: And yeah, I mean, they've shared the story many times. But I always think that the wife must be like, yeah, that's right.
7: Yeah.
10: I guess it was pretty good.
9: Yeah, that's right.
7: That's what I do.
9: Yeah, I knock people out of their cardiac rhythm.
7: Yeah.
10: My buddy's father-in-law had a medical, it was either a heart attack or like a TIA or something during sex. But it was not with his wife.
9: Oh, it's the worst way.
10: He's like, we get to the hospital. It's a disaster. I'm like, I bet it was.
9: Oh, my God.
7: Yeah. It was. That would also traumatize you as the female partner in that.
9: Imagine.
7: Yeah. If especially in the case of the McConaughey, we'd be like, Honey.
9: Mm-hmm.
7: Honey.
9: Yeah.
8: Hello.
7: Hello.
9: Brings new meaning to that phrase. Like, we got a stiff in here. It's a good joke for dads.
7: Dad joke.
9: Gross
7: dad joke.
9: It's a dad joke.
7: Cloudy and humid. A thunderstorm in the area late this afternoon. High of 82.
9: On the way for you, Mike Pursuit. We're not above dad jokes. But Mike Pursuit is coming up with your sports. The Pirates won last night. The Patriots did not. And a look ahead to more football tonight. Tonight's the Australia game, right?
10: Yes.
9: And they got one of those idiots that thinks Antarctica isn't real, too, on their Dre Greenlaw.
10: Rams, yeah. Niners in Perth.
9: And then we got Big Cat, Missy Matthews, Guy Junker, all still to come. 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
7: Everybody trying to get to work now on the Parkway West. It is slow from before the top of the hill down to the tunnels. Parkway East is slow from Greensburg Pike to the tunnels. 28 slow at the Aetna Bypass off and on down to the North Shore. 51 brake lights past 88. I'm Bonnie Diver, Total Traffic.
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13: This is what we've been waiting for. Mike Prosciutto's Three Takes. Let's hear him.
14: Take number one, less is more. When he wasn't reminiscing about the streets he grew up on in Greenfield or about calling plays for Aaron Rodgers in Green Bay back in the day, Mike McCarthy dropped a nugget yesterday. His response to a question about Nick Herbig's starter status on the Steelers' depth chart included, and I quote, "I'm not interested in seeing TJ average 60-plus snaps a game." TJ Watt played 60 or more snaps 7 times in 14 regular season games last season and was, by his standards, alarmingly ineffective. Maybe by playing fewer snaps, Watt will be more impactful on the snaps he actually plays. And even if he isn't, he'll be playing fewer snaps. Win-win for the Steelers.
13: Yeah, right.
14: And for, like, if he stinks, he won't play as much. And maybe if he doesn't play as much, he won't stink.
13: I like it.
14: They're on to something. Take number two, Patriot games. It's never easy to reach the Super Bowl, but it's hard to imagine a team having an easier run than New England had last season.
13: Oh, yeah.
14: Easier, not easy. Last place schedule opposed by Jared Stidham in the AFC title game. Mike Vrabel misstressed from September through January a season ago. And while there's no shame in losing to the defending champs on the night they raised the banner, especially when it's raised in Seattle, it's easy to Rossini why the Sharps are why the Sharps are fading the Patriots. Seattle was a lock, even with its backup quarterback against the Patriots last night for openers. I regret that I have but one game each week in which to bet against New England.
15: I thought that might have gone differently last night when Darnold went down, but Drew Lock, look, they had a double-digit lead against Drew Lock last night. Yeah. Seattle had 10 penalties.
14: And Drake May lost the game throwing a pick in the end zone in the final minute when they were in field goal range.
15: Which was the third of the game. So, yeah, nightmare start to the season. This is exactly what Vrabel did not want. He's like, they're going to ask me about her again. Oh, damn it.
14: Take number three. The Bucs haven't stopped here. Credit the Pirates for consistently raising the Jolly Roger and not the white flag down the stretch. They've won five straight series for the first time since 2015. They're 500 or better this late in a season for the first time since 2018. Credit the players and, yes, credit Don Kelly for not giving up the ship, even though, like the Titanic, it's all but a mathematical certainty it'll sink. Of course, it's a little, a little too late. And 146 games in, the pitchers still aren't covering first base. Maybe next time there's baseball, the Bucs will add urgency and fundamentally sound baseball to their equation when it still matters. But you got to start somewhere. Beat them, Bucs.
15: You know, they just do this to this to us all the time. You know, it is an improvement, though, right? Like, by the end of the year, it's going to look a lot better. It's kind of one of those. They probably aren't going to make the postseason, right?
14: It'd be very difficult at this juncture.
15: Right.
14: They are five back of San Diego, which is the third wild card. Arizona is a half game back. Then the Pirates are five back, and they got 16 games left.
15: Right. Okay. But 500 is a possibility.
14: Having a winning season, I think, would be significant.
15: That's what I'm saying, is if they end up with a winning season, they're going to look at it like a success. And the fan base, I don't know, will see it that way.
14: I don't think it will, but I think for those involved internally, having a winning season wouldn't hurt. You know, it's something different.
16: It'd be a step.
14: Something to build on a little bit.
15: If Paul Skeens didn't have an all-time crash-out year.
14: I mean, it's a minor thing because I don't think anybody will remember after there's no season next year.
15: That is true. That's a good point.
14: But for now, you head into the offseason. It wasn't a complete disaster like it usually is.
15: Yeah. The Steelers facing the Falcons, 1 o'clock on Sunday. I'm very excited for this, man. Nothing like a home opener. 1 o'clock kickoff, of course, the pregame starting at 7:30 a.m. with Tyson here. And then the countdown to kickoff with Tom Offerman, Matt Williamson at 9 a.m. Mike, you and Labs and Dudelak crank up the network at 11 o'clock before Kinger, Starks, and Missy Matthews, who will join us shortly. Take the mic and give you all the action. Steelers, Falcons. I know you talked to McCarthy yesterday.
14: Yeah, it was really interesting.
15: The beginning of the McCarthy era here in Pittsburgh for real.
14: And, you know, I went to practice on Labor Day, and I asked him then if the Green Bay and the Jets preseason games got him over the whole, I'm the coach of my hometown team thing and all that emotion. Yeah. You know, he came out before that Packers game and he was like Jim Craig looking for his family in the stands and hugging. And hey, this is it's a big deal to be who he is and coaching the team he's coaching. But his response on Monday was, I'm ready to compete. Well, yesterday, Benzie asked him about it again, and this time a much different response.
17: You know, this is heavy being here. You know, you ride the streets that you grew up, that you walked on, do it every day. So many great memories here. You know, some memories that are heavy. So, that's real. I'm at the point in my life at this age, I reflect more than I did 10, 15 years ago. So that's all part of it. So, yeah, definitely I've had time to do that. And but, you know, the most important part of it is, you know, the fact that you're the head coach of the Pittsburgh Steelers, which I, you know, have tremendous amount of pride in, you know, not only being from here, but, you know, what the Pittsburgh Steelers stand for, and, you know, the responsibility that myself and everybody has to this organization and really to the players and coaches before us. So, yeah, trust me, that lays on me every single day. It's important. It makes me jump out of bed.
15: I don't believe he jumps out of bed.
14: I believe when he says this is heavy, and maybe it's never going to go away, right?
15: But, I believe him too.
14: But maybe I didn't mean it that way. I meant it the way you meant it.
13: That's why I don't think he can jump out of bed.
14: Yeah. But no, maybe that's a good thing, you know, but he's going to have to deal with that constantly, apparently. I mean, it's ever present, his history.
15: I know.
14: Who he is and where he's from. And what
15: that's why I know he doesn't mind a little ball busting. But I do love Mike McCarthy. I'm a huge fan. I can't imagine what it's going to be like for him. And he's going to have to compartmentalize that because you can't have you can't have any of that affecting you. You know, you don't want to go out
14: there.
15: Can't
14: coach emotional.
15: I'm sure there will be a moment where it's going to hit him when he walks out on that field on Sunday. Then this is a dream come true.
14: And then I would imagine.
15: Like Bill Cowher went through all this. You know, I wonder if he talked to Cowher.
14: That sounds like a question to ask him today.
15: Yeah. Because, I mean, Cowher went through this at a much younger age, and it was his first head coaching job.
14: And Cowher, and he steered into it. You know, he was unabashedly, oh, my God, I'm coaching the Steelers.
15: Yeah.
14: I'm from Kraft.
15: Which was pretty fun for the fan base.
14: And the fans gravitated to it, and they got off to a good start. And before his first September was over, people were driving around with car power placards in their cars.
15: That's so cool.
14: I mean, they made the playoffs. It was a magical season after some mediocrity at the end of the Knoll era.
15: Yeah.
14: And Cowher, not only his first gig, but he had to replace Knoll.
15: Yes.
14: Now, I mean, I'm a big Tomlin fan, but
15: he ain't Knoll.
14: Yeah.
15: He ain't Knoll. But I think the expectation is a little different with Mike McCarthy because of his history, because of his experience. So I think a little of that will be muted for him because he has already coached two iconic franchises. It's not like he coached Carolina and Arizona.
14: Yeah.
15: I mean, you know, it was the Packers and the Cowboys, for crying out loud. So
14: all he's got to do is coach the New York Football Giants and the Bears someday, and then he's checked all the boxes.
15: Who do you think had the most? It might be him. Like, in terms of in your coaching career, like the most iconic franchises.
14: I'd have to think about it, but it might
16: Parcells is up there.
14: It might well
15: Parcells
14: be
15: had New England, the Jets, and
16: Dallas.
15: The Giants and Dallas. Dallas. You're right.
14: Yeah, but New England wasn't New England when Parcells went there.
15: No, I know.
14: He had some success there, but
15: they had the dumb uniforms those
16: big
15: years.
16: Big market, though.
14: Belichick made them. Yeah, but they were playing in a glorified high school stadium, and they weren't like.
15: My brother was on that team.
14: When you said New England, there wasn't an immediate or a inspiring type of
16: not the fear you get now.
14: That's a great question.
15: Well, you can pose it to him next time you see Coach. Steelers, Falcons, 1 o'clock Sunday here on DVE. We're going to talk to Missy Matthews when we come back. Abby, you've got the news coming up at the top of the hour. What are you going to be talking about?
18: 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And how confident would you be that you could nail this list of simple and common tasks that you should know how to do?
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25: Next. 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
26: Hey, Nora, just a nice latte, please. How was your weekend?
25: Not bad, thanks. Mainly working here. You?
26: Me? Well, I was battling gods in the afterlife realm, and after lunch, I fought mercenaries. Ooh, could I get oat milk with that latte, please?
25: Yeah, of course.
26: And then Sunday was mostly fighting supervillains. So a pretty chill weekend. Oh, and I'll grab an almond croissant, too.
25: Wait, what? 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

0: BDE. Our next guest brought to you by Bordas and Bordas, fighting for justice from the triumvirate of Steeler Broadcasting on the Steelers Audio Network each Sunday right here on the flagship. Missy Matthews joining us on the program. Good morning, Missy. How are you?
1: Hey, guys. I'm great. How are you?
0: Congrats to your Pitt Panthers on a huge program win last Saturday.
1: Hey, I'll take it, because if it was the other way around, it would be real bad.
0: I know. Who do you guys have this week? Is it K-State or...
2: UCF.
0: UCF, okay.
1: Yeah.
3: Also, congrats to your dad for the TV time.
1: I know, right? I got more text messages about my dad than I do for, like, anything else, so...
3: He was the red hat for the... to tell him... when to come back from commercial.
0: Oh, okay.
3: The guy that stands on the sideline says you can play
1: with the big clock.
0: and no clock controversy with your dad.
1: No, thank gosh.
0: Yeah. This weekend, here's the one thing that I mean, there's so many question marks hovering above Sunday's game, but the one for me that's really standing out, and I was reading up on a couple of games because we did this pick six segment, and I heard it. I'm reading about like some of these defenses and how John Harbaugh beat the hell out of the Giants in camp this year and how much they appreciated that. And they said, we had this country club mentality here for too long, and this really sharpened our skills, toughened us up, iron sharpening iron, Tomlinisms abound, et cetera, et cetera. Mm-hmm. And this is not exactly the vibe coming out of the summer from the Mike McCarthy helmed Steelers. And I'm wondering what the physicality of the defense is going to look like.
1: I mean, I think it's funny because, you know, people who played for Harbaugh with the Ravens have said that, like, people were getting hurt left and right during his conditioning test. It was too much. He, you know, kind of beat them down. And all of the guys who were here for Tomlin and now for Mike McCarthy said, what a breath of fresh air. It was in terms of taking care of their bodies and the minutia of how he details every little thing they need to do, just the various things I think that they offer to the team and how much they enjoyed it. But yes, of course, you know, it's going to be under scrutiny week one when it's, are they tackling enough? Are they physical enough? Is this because of the way camp was run? So I think either way, it's going to go both ways, no matter which way the coaches approached it or didn't approach it.
0: Mike McCarthy saying that he doesn't want to see TJ play 60 plays. What does that indicate to you?
1: Well, I think, you know, first of all, Nick Herbig got a big contract deal this offseason. And then on the depth chart, which, of course, we all take with a grain of salt, he was still listed as a starter with TJ and Alex Highsmith. So I think it's just, hey, they're going to find ways to utilize him. They're not going to just have TJ and Alex out there all the time. They want some fresh legs. And I think that's really, you know, not just that position. It appears that that's how Mike McCarthy wants it to go for everybody, even amongst the defensive line of, you know, rotating guys in and out and just, you know, keeping it coming so that it's something that the other team gets tired from and can't deal with.
3: Yeah, I think they had 12 defensive starters on the depth chart. If they can pull that off, they're going to be really good defense.
1: Absolutely. And I think, you know, we forget about
3: 12 against 11, you know.
1: Well, yeah, no. I missed your joke. Sorry. I haven't been around.

0: I'm serious. I'm not saying the Jets are going to make the playoffs, but I think the Jets could be like a 6-7 win team, a respectable team that they haven't been in a while.
1: 6-7 wins would be a respectable leap for those guys, no doubt about it. We have the Falcons coming in here to Pittsburgh this weekend with Tua at quarterback. So yeah, if Mike McCarthy starts off his tenure with his hometown Pittsburgh Steelers with a loss to Tua, that won't be good by any measure at all. But I know you heard about DK Metcalf. Don't you think it's smart that he has steered into the conspiracy skid to just curry favor with Aaron Rodgers?
0: Yeah, he's basically he's like remember the Office when Andy Bernard like just mimics everything that Michael Scott does and like repeats everything, and like that's what he's doing with Aaron Rodgers. I kind of like it. Like, get on the same page as your quarterback.
1: Why not? Yeah. The other weird revelation this week was that Mike Tomlin admitted he was addicted to Minecraft, and he's been working on a town for 12 years in the game. I don't know anything about the game other than, you know, just a very sort of cursory understanding of what it is. But it makes me wonder, all those years he was supposed to be like a film guy and he never went home and everything. Was he maybe just gaming?
0: He might have been. I love this story because my kids are into Minecraft as well. And like, if I have the story right, it's like his kids were into Minecraft. Yeah. His kids grew out of it. He never did. That's so funny to me. And I bet you, like, I would love to get a peek of this city he built, because it is like an immersive, you can just go forever and build stuff forever. So I would like to see what he's got going on. It's probably pretty impressive. Wouldn't it be funny if it's like not that impressive?
1: Yeah.
0: It's like 12 years.
2: If it sucks.
0: And it's like a perfectly average city, which would be perfect for his like record.
1: Right.
0: It's like, yeah, it's okay.
1: Obviously, I've not figured out the nuances of this yet. All the barns would be red. That's the only thing I know. So when you watched that game last night, the opener, the Seahawks and the Patriots, I mean, Vrabel has to just be biting his tongue off after blowing that game with Darnold getting hurt, all of the pressure of that offseason and the Rossini scandal, and Drake May goes out there and throws three interceptions, including a terrible interception within field goal range to tie it with time running out, and hands the game to Seattle. It couldn't have gone worse for the Patriots last night in the opener.
0: And it could have gone better for everyone who, like, you know, hates them. And Drake May, like, is Drake May good? I don't know.
1: The
0: last five games, he's played against really good opponents, and then he's kind of sucked. So I think he's still good, but it is like we're inching closer and closer to a pretty significant sample size against really good defenses, because that was a crazy. Not only the three interceptions in the fourth quarter, but that last throw is like, I saw someone tweet about it today. Like, given the distance or like where they were in the field, it was like, you know, in the red zone, under a minute, down a field goal. It was the first time a quarterback had thrown an interception like that since 2021. Like, that's crazy. Like, no one, that was just, it was so mind-numbingly stupid to throw that ball, and AJ Brown might be out for a while. So I also came away like, I don't know you guys, but like, this Seahawks defense is just such a problem. They just have guys everywhere, and it's like they're just so good, and they make big plays. It just feels like it's the Legion of Boom again, where they suffocate you to a level that they're never out of a game. Like, what other team loses their quarterback on the second drive of the season, and then they still beat a team that won the AFC Championship game? Like, that's how good their defense is.
1: Yeah, and that's why I played Moneyline last night. I just was not sure what was going to happen. But
0: I didn't. I pushed. I was so mad. I had Seahawks -3.
1: So what is your play of the weekend?
0: I have a gross one. You want a real gross one?
1: Yes.
0: Raiders-Dolphins over.
1: What's the total in that?
0: Just get nasty. We're just going to get nasty with it.
1: What's the total?
0: It's like, I think it's like 40 and a half or 39 and a half. Now, I did give it out before Brock Bowers was ruled out, which was a very confusing like 2 hours in the Raiders world, where Clint Kubiak said he's in. And then he was like, oh, no, he's had surgery.
1: No, it's just a trim.

0: you know.
1: He just had a knee trim. Yeah. That's all. A meniscus trim. Just around the edges.
0: Just clean it up a little. It's like someone touched up his sideburns. Yeah. Like, what are we talking about? A knee trim. But yeah, I like to get nasty with my picks. So that's a nasty one. It's disgusting.
1: All right, Steelers Falcons, give us that one.
0: I mean, Steelers are gonna win. I don't know if you guys saw. I said this time of year, right when everyone's doing their fantasy drafts, you get these very funny videos, very creative videos of guys doing their fantasy punishments. Like, I saw a guy have to he was locked in a closet and had to do like a 1,000-piece puzzle before he could come out. Another guy
2: was there light in the tunnel?
0: He had a miner's light. He had the light that you wear. Yeah, I saw a guy had to dress as the hungry little caterpillar and then eat everything the caterpillar ate in the book. the guys who have to sit in McDonald's and for 24 hours. I think having to come out and say that you're starting Tua Tagovailoa as in 2026 the NFL is a fantasy punishment for Kevin Stefanski. Like, that is the worst. That's the worst. That's got to be the worst feeling to have to sit there. And I saw last night Florio even said, like, they don't know his future. Like, he was close to getting cut. He's starting this game. If the Steelers don't win this game, the season's over.
1: Like, yes.
0: I hate to say must wins.
1: Yes.
0: But you have to win this game against Tua.
1: No question. 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And don't forget to get the New York Times bestseller, Pardon My Book, available right now. Big Cat, as always, many thanks, brother. We'll talk to you soon.
0: Thanks, guys. Appreciate it.
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6: 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Oh, and I'll grab an almond croissant, too.
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21: Changing a baby diaper. Have you ever?
1: No. No, but if you're in the presidential cabinet these days, that is a requirement.
21: Changing an adult diaper.
1: I have changed a baby diaper.
21: You have?
1: Yeah, I changed my niece's.
21: There you go.
1: Yeah, a long time ago. I did it once.
22: How'd you do?
1: I think I did what I, like, I'm asking my sister the whole time, and then she's like, now do that, now do that. And I'm like, okay, you know, I think I did fine. She doesn't, she walks normal.
22: Yeah.
1: She's an adult.
22: She walks normal. I don't think.
1: Yeah, there was no like diaper rash that like festered and impaired her growth. Yeah. I think I did what you're supposed to do.
22: Okay.
1: Seemed like it was clean. I held her upside down, took her out into the garden hose.
21: Shook her out.
1: Right? Yeah.
22: As you would.
23: Randy Bauman and the DVE Morning Show.
1: Guy Junker going to be joining us at 9:45. A reminder, this week's WDV Bud Light Game Day Bar of the Week, Duke's Upper Deck Cafe in Homestead. 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
21: 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Cloudy and humid, a thunderstorm in the area late this afternoon, and that's going to be a high of 82. Iron City Distillery's 2026 Music on the Mez concert series is going to be bookended by two Pittsburgh powerhouses. Fall concert series kicks off with Bill Deasy, and that is going to be on September the 24th. All events in this acoustic series will take place at least once a week until the lead singer of The Clark, Scott Blasey, closes the series out on October the 30th.
22: If you have not been to the Pittsburgh Brewing Facility up in Creighton, you got to do it. It is just such a cool spot. I know they're still trying to, you know, sort of figuring out the best way to use the awesome space, but man, the bones are there. It's a really cool venue. They've got like limited merch up there if you're a Icy Light freak like me. They've got all sorts of cool stuff. So definitely check that out. No better excuse to get up there than Bill Deasy and Scott Blasey.
8: Yeah, I was just out there a couple weeks ago for High Fidelity, which is a great 90s band. And then Coastal Country was out there. So I didn't get to tour the facility. And I know you said that that was like a really cool feature. I mean, I kind of was walking around. They still let it, you know, leave it open enough where you can walk around. But I would have loved to do the tour.
22: Yeah, it's really cool. There's one room in the tour where they bottle all the beer, and it's tens of thousands of beers coming down a conveyor belt, clinking together like little soldiers going off to war.
8: It's like the audio that everybody uses where it's like, the crackers get on the conveyor belt.
22: That's exactly what it is, right?
8: That's awesome. All right, Henry Winkler is looking back at his longtime rift with fellow actor Tom Hanks. In a recent interview, he recalled being fired as director of Hanks's 1989 movie Turner and Hooch and simmering tension between him and the Oscar winner. Winkler said that he agreed to direct Turner and Hooch despite his instinct warning him that he wouldn't be a good fit for the movie. Quote, I guess being insecure at that time, I talked too much. I gave them direction, which I thought was my job, and I wanted to do a scene over again, and apparently that pissed them off. Winkler said that after 13 days of filming, he was called into Walt Disney Studios chair office and was admonished. But for his part, Hanks has never publicly commented on the rift between the two stars.
1: I think he's just such a nice person, Henry Winkler, that you don't want to come off as being like, you know, seeming like you're beating up Rick Seebeck. But if you read Henry Winkler's biography, and I have, he's neurotic as hell and annoying, and he admits that. He's not the Fonz. He's more like the character on Barry than he is the Fonz.
8: Like he has a tidal wave of need.
1: Yeah. And so, and it's just, you know, maybe a little like pushy. And so I'm sure that when there were things that he and Tom Hanks disagreed on, and I also bet that Tom Hanks hated that he was in a dog movie pretty quickly and thought, like, this was a terrible idea. Why am I in a movie with a big slobbering dog? You know, and it's like, you know, that's a dog movie is one step below a monkey movie.
8: It is.
22: Monkey movie better, you're saying?
1: No. Monkey movies are worse. Monkey movie is the lowest.
8: Because you wouldn't have a monkey. You would have a dog.
1: Yeah.
8: You likely would not have a monkey.
1: Monkey movie is the lowest with one exception, and that's Clint Eastwood, Every Which Way But Loose, and Any Which Way You Can, and that's an orangutan, which is...
22: the most cerebral of the great apes.
1: Without a doubt, and trainable, and that one's awesome. But any other monkey movie is just not a good movie.
8: Like Outbreak.
22: Yeah, not heartwarming.
1: Project X, the first Project X, not the second one, which was Matthew Broderick, and they were sending monkeys out into space and killing them or something.
22: My dad's buddy, my dad's like deranged friend when I was a kid, told me that when he was in the army, they were stationed somewhere, and in that town, they had like a challenge that it was like get in a cage and fight a chimp.
8: Huh.
22: And the chimp was muzzled. But so
1: because it could rip your face off.
22: Bite your neck and, yeah, rip your face off for your genitals, which they are wont to do.
1: They are wont.
22: Yeah. I'm like, so what? Did he get in there? He's like, oh, it was like fighting 10 men.
8: Well, yeah. Don't they have, like, nails and they can just scratch the crap out of you? Like, it's not just biting that's going to rip you apart.
22: This was in the 50s.
1: Yeah. I was going to say, I don't know that PETA would... be too thrilled about something like that. Even in the most third world countries, this looks like sounds like something that could get you suspended from the NFL. Yeah, like
22: you thought what Vic did was bad.
1: Yeah, right.
8: All right, the creators of South Park have issued an apology for the extensive delay of their upcoming movie with Kendrick Lamar, telling fans that they still believe in the project. In early 2022, it was revealed that Kendrick Lamar would be producing a live-action comedy film in collaboration with the creators of South Park, Matt Stone and Trey Parker. Following year, it was confirmed that besides producing, Parker would also direct the live-action movie. Okay, so the plot reportedly revolves around the past and present coming to a head when a young black man who is interning as a slave reenactor at a living history museum discovers that his white girlfriend's ancestors once owned his family. A reason for the delay was not revealed, although it might have been
21: because Kendrick Lamar's been on tour with SZA across the summer.
1: Oh, wow.
21: I didn't know they were doing this. The first I've heard of this. I actually thought when I saw that the guys in South Park were doing a movie with Kendrick Lamar, I thought they were doing a spoof on the Drake beef.
1: Oh, yeah.
21: Just staying on top of things.
0: Didn't they take on Drake at some point, the South Park guys?
21: I can't imagine they'd be afraid to.
22: They've taken on everybody.
1: Yeah.
21: All right. Billy Joel has revealed that he had brain surgery after his diagnosis of abnormal pressure, hydrocephalus. The piano man was dishing about his health on the Billy Joel channel and stressed that I'm not going anywhere. I'm still here. But he continued that what had happened was that he noticed that his balance wasn't good and he had a sense of always feeling like he was on a boat, like this rocking motion, and he wasn't steady on his feet. So a neurologist suggested the procedure. He went on to explain the shunt that they placed has improved his condition, with his balance being much more stable and his ability to function improving.
1: Well, that's good news for Billy.
21: It is.
1: Yeah. That had to be brutal. Yeah, he said that being live in concert was messing with his brain. That is got to be a bad feeling.
21: Yeah. All right, Halloween is approaching and trying to put together a costume can be challenging. Here are some that you could just throw together last minute that are also very easy on the wallet. A couple of ideas include a TV reporter, because all you need is a blazer, makeup, and a mic.
1: Okay.
21: I don't hate it. Miss Roper from Three's Company.
1: Can't be over 50.
22: Topical.
21: Very topical. Get large sunglasses, a curly redhead wig, an exaggerated beaded necklace, and you're done.
1: There is, I believe it's in San Diego, there is a Mrs. Roper run, I think, and everybody dresses like Mrs. Roper, and they do a 5K, and then they go bar crawling. And they're all dressed like Mrs. Roper.
21: Is this of a certain age, or is this like ironic, like everybody loves the Golden Girls?
1: No, it's like ironic. Mrs. Roper romps are bar crawls. Okay, it's no run. It's just a bar crawl. Mrs. Roper romps. And it has gone on. It's in San Diego.
22: I like the idea that they did the 5K one year and they were like, well, that running part really sucked.
1: Yeah.
22: Let's not do that next year.
1: But it's like dudes. It's like dudes and chicks. Like it's, you know, and they've done them everywhere. There's one in Raleigh also. So yeah, this seems to be like a national thing. I just didn't know people even knew who Mrs. Roper was.
21: I love it when the young people do something funny. Jacob, didn't you do like an like bar crawl or something like that?
2: We did a bar crawl via a party bus. Yeah. And we all, like 30 of us, it was like an all denim Canadian tuxedo theme party. Yeah.
1: There was one in Pittsburgh on June 24th. And they did it down.
21: We missed it.
1: And it was packed. And it was, there's a Facebook group with 1,500 members in it. And they did it down there at the strip district in the terminal.
21: Well, that's cute.
1: And it looks like there's about 200 people dressed up like Mrs. Roper.
21: If you had to do a bar crawl as a character, get people involved, is there somebody that you're like, this one I can really sink my teeth into?
1: I mean, Mrs. Roper's not a bad one, I guess, just because it's easy. But I would want something easy, you know.
22: Seebeck.
21: Oh, my God.
1: Well, what's the Seebeck outfit? Just suspenders?
21: You have to have a gray mustache.
22: Yeah, dressing mustache, like a gentleman.
1: Dressing like a gentleman. Being nice to everybody. Being extremely talented and a great observer of the human condition.
22: That's right.
1: All right, I'm in.
21: Yeah. Good job, Dad.
1: Or Mr. Rogers would be an easy one.
21: Oh, that's a sweet one.
22: Yeah, that's a layup.
1: Mm-hmm.
22: Red sweater.
1: Yeah. Sure. Antonio Brown. I mean,
21: who wouldn't want to do
1: right.
21: that? Just throw things, absolutely. Throw chairs out the door. That sounds great.
1: Be great.
21: Pirate makes the list. All you need is a hat, a red sash, and black capri pants. And then Holly Golightly from Breakfast at Tiffany's is on the list. Because you just need a black mini dress, pearl choker, and a tiara.
0: 70-year-old movie.
21: I'm not sure who wrote this.
0: Yeah.
22: Better than being Mickey Rooney from Breakfast at Tiffany's.
0: I mean, Holly Golightly, not like the chick from Weapons who just won the Oscar. Nothing, you know, Mrs. Roper. Like, it's like there were no contemporary references in that.
21: Not a single one. Yeah. But I do like Aunt Gladys from Weapons. That would be my choice.
22: She's married to Ed Harris, right?
0: Correct.
21: She is. Yeah, she is.
22: Good for them.
21: I don't know what's happening.
0: Those two crazy kids made it.
22: That's uplifting. I've saw pictures of them when they were young. I'm like,
0: yeah, they've been married a long time.
22: Good for them.
21: That's adorable. I know my kid's talking about Halloween already just because they, like, every single year there's a very complicated and very specific character for a costume that I have zero pieces for, even though I keep most costume, like, basics in a big Tupperware so that I can do things like this stupid list where I can be like, I throw that together. That's not a big deal. But she always wants something that's like a show no one's ever heard of.
0: Like, well, didn't she do anime character last year?
21: We're locked in on anime characters. Okay. Every single year for the last 3 or 4 years, it's been some kind of anime character that is completely age inappropriate for her. And the one this year, we've been discussing quite a bit because this year she wants to be an anime character that has a very exposed chest. And I've told her, well, that's not at all right. What anyone will be doing. And she doesn't want to do it, to be clear. She's like, "What? How are we going to do this costume?" And I'm like, I don't know.
22: Right. Well, there's a bunch of discontinued Target costumes floating around
21: out there. That's true. We could go ahead and pillage that. But most of the cosplay versions of this character are adult, and she's had to look at that, and she's like, can you just get one that's really small adult? I'm like, no! Absolutely not. We'll do you're going to be a ghost this year.
0: Yeah.
21: We'll wrap with this. Hallmark's going to kick off their countdown to Christmas with the premiere of Holiday Touchdown, A Bear's Love Story. That's on October the 17th. It's the third movie made in partnership with the NFL.
0: I thought it was about a big burly guy.
21: I was hoping. Touchdown. The other two movies were focused on the Kansas City Chiefs and the Buffalo Bills. A Bear's Love Story is about a Chicago firefighter who gets the local news to do a story about his grandmother, who will attend her 500th Bears game. Of course, the love interest is the reporter that's assigned to the story. There will be appearances.
0: Played by Big Cat.
21: Finally. There will be appearances from Bears coach Ben Johnson and players Cole, is it Komet?
22: Yeah.
21: Komet.
0: There's
21: not enough vowels in there. And Colston Loveland, former Bears stars Mike Singletary, Charles Peanut Tillman, and Dan Hampton.
22: Singletary's in it?
21: Mm-hmm.
22: That guy's wild.
0: He's going to pull his pants down again. Remember when he did that when he was the coach of the 49ers?
22: He benched Vernon Davis. He was like, hit the locker room, hit the showers. And he's like, coach, I was like the number 5 overall. I don't care.
0: Right.
22: Get the hell out of here.
21: Well, at some point, I'm assuming the NFL is going to get to the Steelers, and I want to do a fun Hallmark story there.
0: A very Steely McBeam Christmas.
21: Oh.
0: Hey, guys. It was the night before Christmas, and all through the steel mill.
21: Cloudy and humid today. Thunderstorm this afternoon. High of 82.
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0: Hi, and welcome to the Cuck Emporium. My name's Chip. How can I help you?
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0: Well, you certainly came to the right place. 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
4: Intermediate.
0: Not your first rodeo.
4: No, I've seen a few.
0: Okay, well, can I ask you what you don't like about your current cuck chair?
4: Well, when my wife is cuckolding me, occasionally there are positions I can't really get the full vantage I need to be erotically humiliated without craning my neck and...
0: Let me guess, the lotus... Union of the Bee?
4: Exactly.
0: It's always those two. Okay, great. We're going to get you fixed up. I think I know exactly what you need. And she's right here, the Herman Miller Aeron Accuxtable 2000 Cuck Chair with optional lumbar support. And
1: It's on sale this week as part of Cucktoberfest.
22: But it's only September.
1: Yeah, but just like Oktoberfest, Cucktoberfest is actually celebrated in September.
22: That makes sense. But what makes this chair so special?
1: Well, I mentioned the lumbar support, but also the accustable chair angle. See here, make it possible to get some of the most degrading looks at your wife's abasement of you as a man while your head and cervical spine sit in perfect alignment as you begin to start to, well, suffice it to say, it comes with a Kleenex box holder built onto the side of it.
22: Well, that's handy, given my propensity for crying a blue streak through my being disgraced and completely emasculated by my wife for the benefit of my own perverted sexual satisfaction.
1: Yeah, Herman Miller thinks of everything. So, before we get you checked out, can I interest you in anything else? A dunce cap, giant baby costume, a plexiglass protective booth?
22: I think I'll just stick with the chair, thanks. How much and when can it be delivered?
1: Well, there's two options. The first one is a one-time payment of $1,199.99.
22: Oof.
1: Mm-hmm. Or you can sign up for our payment plan. Now, our financing plan is a little different than your typical...
22: Is it free if I let the delivery men have sex with my wife while I watch?
1: Say... Are you sure you're not an expert? How's Tuesday at 3?
22: Terrible. Let's do it then.
1: Okay, great. We're looking forward to it.
22: I'm dreading it with every fiber of my being.
1: I'm sure you are. 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Well, just leave your address with Adrian at the front desk. And thanks again for shopping the Cuck Emporium. And hey, tell your friends.
22: Kidding. I was going to say, that might actually get me off.
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8: Next. Hey, Alfie. What can I get for you?
10: Hey, Nora. 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
8: 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Mainly working here. You?
10: 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Ooh, could I get oat milk with that latte, please?
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10: 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So a pretty chill weekend. Oh, and I'll grab an almond croissant, too.
8: Wait, what? That didn't actually happen, right?
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1: Mike Pursuta's got your sports right now on the DVE Morning Show. 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
32: Sports is now brought to you by Bridgeville Appliance. The Steelers have been practicing on the South Side for a couple of weeks now, but There is no question this week is different. This week is game week, and Mike McCarthy, along with everybody else, can feel it.
0: I mean, to a man, we're all excited about the first opportunity to compete. You're guaranteed 17 games. Obviously, it's our home opener. But really, I think the honeymoon's kind of over now. You know, we had a chance. We had an early start, last week, so that was good. We were able to get ahead on the normal D&D and third down stuff. You know, I like what we accomplished Monday. I'm a huge believer in your preparation process. The flow of a good week going into the competition is important. So I just really want to string these next 4 days together. So I know that's what I'm thinking about. But, yeah, I think everybody's excited to get out there and compete and go get this first win.
32: As for what we might see on Sunday against Atlanta down at Acrisure Stadium, it could well be more of Nick Herbig at outside linebacker and less of T.J. Watt.
0: We want to create flexibility in how those guys play. I'm not interested in seeing T.J., average 60-plus games, plays a game. That's not the best for him, and that's not the best for us as a defense. It's important for us to keep those guys fresh and make sure they're at their best in the fourth quarter. So all those things factor into it.
32: The biggest question is whether we will see Joey Porter Jr. at cornerback.
1: Right.
32: McCarthy, he speaks before practice. Mm-hmm. And he talked yesterday about hoping Porter would do more today, meaning yesterday, than he had been doing. Now, the media viewing window for practice is very short. But while we were watching defensive back drills, boy, this was a ridiculous statement on what this business has come to. But the DBs are over in their little corner of the field doing their basic drills, and there's 9,000 people with phones filming everything,
1: right,
32: watching every step Joey Porter takes. Three drills went through. He did one rep. So maybe he did a whole lot more after they actually got into the team stuff and the 7-on-7 and things of that nature. But I was told on Monday that he practiced in a manner that suggested he was preparing to play or to be able to play. You didn't get that impression watching the DB drills. But again, that was a very small snippet of practice. So curious to see what McCarthy has to say about that today. Steelers and the Falcons, Sunday at Acrisure Stadium. Last night in Seattle, the champs raised the banner. They lost quarterback Sam Darnold after five snaps, and they rallied for 10 points in the fourth quarter and beat the New England Patriots 13-10.
2: So Seattle may be in the market for a quarterback.
1: No, Mason's not going there. Stop
2: Mason
1: it.
2: To Seattle for JSN and a first.
32: Three interceptions for Drake May, including a hideous pick in the final minute.
1: I like Big Cat's question.
32: It's a legit question.
1: Is he any good? That guy almost got an MVP last year.
32: Everybody is always looking for the next franchise quarterback, and everybody is quick to anoint the next franchise quarterback. Sometimes it takes a while.
1: J.J. McCarthy's third on the depth chart in Minnesota right now.
32: Pats had 3rd and 5 from the Seahawks' 16-yard line with 26 seconds left. May threw his third interception. A terrible decision and a terrible throw.
1: Terrible decision.
32: That's why you got to let things play out. You can't just anoint these guys. If you want to crown them, but that doesn't mean they're king. Drew Lock, that's why you have a veteran backup quarterback if you're a team with designs on doing something.
2: I knew he had starts, but I didn't know that he had 28 starts is what they said on the broadcast.
32: That's a lot of ball. And he got the job done last night. Boy, that number 2 running back from Notre Dame looks good.
2: Bryce.
32: That Seattle drafted.
2: Yeah.
32: Lost Kenneth Walker, but 10 carries, 52 yards, 5.2 per attempt. Locke was 16-22 for .187. He completed 7 fewer passes than Drake May did, but he had more passing yards and no picks. Pressure. Seattle pressure has gotten to May in the Super Bowl and again last night.
1: Incredible.
2: Kick the field goal.
32: Steelers play them second.
1: Think how bad Denver got robbed of that Super Bowl last year by losing Bo Nix with that injury.
32: Didn't have a good enough backup quarterback.
2: Jared STD Ham.
32: Backup quarterback
1: which
32: matters,
1: is actually under RFK, that's the kind of ham you can buy now. They just were called ham.
2: Warts and all.
1: Genital ham warts and all.
32: Bartz threw a bullpen game at the White Sox last night. Eight pitchers combined to strike out 14 and walk three. Still got a little dicey in the seventh and the eighth innings. White Sox loaded the bases in both of those innings, but the Pirates escaped by turning double plays. They win the game 4-2. They are back at 500 at 73-73. First time the Bucks have been 500 since they were 57-57 on August the 3rd. One more in Chicago today. Looks like the White Sox are going to counter with a bullpen game. They are starting a lefty, Hagen Smith, but he is a reliever by trade. Jarrett Jones gets the ball for the Pirates. Bucks are five games out in the chase for the third and final wild card spot in the National League. The Padres currently in possession of that. Arizona's a half game behind San Diego, and then the Bucks are five out. Yeah, if they win almost all of them the rest of the way, they might make it.
1: Yeah, and that's pretty much what it's going to take.
32: Yeah.
1: Guy Jonker joins us when we return. Getting ready for Sunday's big game, of course. It's Steelers and the Falcons, a 1 o'clock kickoff. That means 7:30 a.m. here on the flagship. We get it cranked up with Tyson. And then countdown to kickoff with Tom Offerman and Matt Williamson begins at 9 a.m. before Pursuta, Bob Labriola, and Jerry Dulac start up the Steelers Audio Network. That's at 11 a.m. They hand it off to Rob King, Max Starks, and Missy Matthews for the 1 o'clock kickoff. It's Steelers-Falcons, the home opener, the season opener, the first under Mike McCarthy, and you can hear it all here on your radio home of the Black and Gold 102.5 DVE.
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18: 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Ooh, and I'll grab an almond croissant, too.
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0: 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Guy Junker joining us right now. Guy, good morning. How are you?
1: Good morning, everybody. How yin's doing today?
0: Well, the McCarthy era kicks off this Sunday for real, a 1 o'clock game against, he couldn't have drawn a better card, really. I mean, Tua was barely going to make the roster, and now he's going to be starting this game. Defensively, they should be able to just key on Bijan, you would think, but it's definitely going to be an emotional day, I would imagine, for Mike McCarthy, who's going to have to compartmentalize all of that Pittsburgh raised, born and bred emotion as he walks through the tunnel into the adoring fanfare of the 70,000 at Acrisure.
1: Yeah, you almost wonder, we hardly ever get a home opener. If this would have been a better road opener, it might have been a little less distracting for him. But you're right. I mean, listen to Big Cat last hour. I couldn't agree more about this being a must win. Atlanta stinks. I mean, they've had 8 straight losing seasons. This is the 6th straight year they've had a different starting quarterback. You know, they got a new general manager. They made a president of football operations position for Matt Ryan. I'm just hoping Kevin Stefanski doesn't get COVID, and then we're doomed. Yeah.

0: But yeah, I think you're right. And hey, that's he's a load too. Bijan's a load. Led the NFL in yards from scrimmage last year. But I think as long as he doesn't single handedly destroy them, they should start 1-0, and everybody will be happy.
1: He is a load.
0: Yeah, I mean, brother,
1: he can dictate that. Gee, I think the offense has to help the defense stop him. They got to score some points and get a double digit lead and nudge Kevin Stefanski not to run the ball anymore, which doesn't take that great of a shove sometimes.
0: Right, and I think, Mike, you know how tough it is, or the streak and everything, and how terrible they've been at scoring early and just hanging on. I think the biggest thing I'm looking forward to is just the total different philosophy with an offensive-minded coach, and I'm hoping for a more aggressive. I mean, I think, you know, depending on how, you know, what Aaron Rodgers can do as the oldest player in the NFL, I think he just has so many more weapons this year. You know, is Roman Wilson continuing to mature? You got, you know, Bernard pushing him. You throw in Pittman to help out Metcalf some. The tight ends are tough. Rico Dowdle, you got a 1-2 punch at running back. I just think all of that put together, whether it works or not, it just, for me, is a fascinating thing to watch for to start the season.
1: And Atlanta's top two edge rushers are A, injured, and B, suspended.
0: And the end of the other thing, like, I don't think they expected who's their right tackle that kind of retired out of nowhere. You know, both of their quarterbacks, and they are left-handed, so that's the blind side for them. So they signed that. Caleb McCary. He was, you know, pretty good offensive lineman. So they were forced to go out and sign Juwan Taylor. So they got a lot of question marks there, and the Steelers have to take advantage of that.
2: Guy, the Buccos game last night featured a bench-clearing brawl. Did you see the play that precipitated all of this?
0: I was listening on radio, but that's the second slide of the series where he kind of had elbows flying, or that they thought was a little bit out of character. So
2: Antonacci?
1: It was kind of right. Off the thigh and below the belt.
2: Okay.
1: The elbow.
2: Yes. It hit him in the top of the thigh. Doing it twice, no bueno. I get it. But by the standards of the Major League Baseball game we grew up with, this is nothing to be clearing benches for.
0: What's the last pitch? You see a picture in the paper once every week of a guy, a shortstop or a second baseman, completely with his feet off the ground, throwing a ball to complete a double play and a guy underneath him. When was the last time you saw that? I mean, people complain about the softening of football, which you have to do for the amount of injuries. I mean, some of the softening of baseball from larger bases and pitch counts and everything. I agree. You know, the Buster Posey rule, I mean, you can't bowl a catcher over at the play. I guess it's better and it's safer. Those rules are fine for me until you get to the major leagues, and then it's like, let's go, sharpen the spikes. But you're right. That wouldn't have brought an eye blink from anybody 25 years ago.
1: No. You know, I didn't see if the bullpens got involved or not. I know the dugout's empty.
2: Yeah.
1: But I've always wondered, sometimes you used to see the bullpens run all the way in.
2: Mm-hmm.
1: Why wouldn't the bullpens just fight on the warning track?
2: That's a good point.
1: Like, if you want to fight, okay, come out and fight.
2: Sure.
1: Why do they have to go get around where everybody else is?
0: Hey, when I first started watching the Penguins when they first come into the NHL, every time the two guys would get into a fight, both benches would completely empty. There'd be, you know, 20 guys on the ice, but until they started, because that was not a rule then for third man in or leaving the bench. They eventually had to make that, but it looked like a scene out of Slapshot every time, you know, Brian Watson would get into a fight.
2: Guy, I got to ask you about the Michigan clock scandal because we haven't heard your take on it this week.
0: So I worked the Pirate game, and I recorded both Pitt and Penn State. And I got home from the Pirate game ready to sit down and zip through those two games without commercials and BS. And I'm looking at my phone, and I see the score that Western Michigan's winning with 5 minutes left. Well, I had to turn that on live. I was completely furious. I don't care how many explanations they have and what BS they come up with. That game was yanked away from those kids. I felt so sorry for them. And I'm glad to see at least the pollsters and everybody voted, you know, Michigan's out of the top 25. It's total crap. And I heard you guys talking before. I completely agree. If that was the other way around and Western Michigan was going for the winning touchdown, they would not have gotten that second back. Big Ten officials, too, and it just stinks to high heaven. I hated it.
3: No question.
0: And I don't really hate Michigan. I don't hate Michigan like I hate Ohio State.
1: Well, that's on you.
2: Yeah, Mike's got enough hate for both of you. So
0: yeah, I know.
2: Don't worry about that.
0: You got to be gleeful at the lawsuit for the hockey players, too, under the Red Berenson sexual harassment hazing, Mike. I mean,
1: I think gleeful would be the wrong word to apply.
0: That and their head coach with his inappropriate behavior. You know, they had the nerve to come out with T-shirts when the Jerry Sandusky thing was happening at Penn State, and they've been a sea of cess ever since.
2: One quick note.
0: Barry Melrose, Stan and I used to do a show called Lunch with the Legends at Morton's downtown once a month, and we'd have two guys that were legendary.

0: us on the way out here? Just getting above 500? Is it more than a Pyrrhic victory?
1: That doesn't constitute success for the season. I think they're going to regret some of the terrible losses they had earlier. But, I mean, hey, they haven't chucked it in. I mean, as Mike said before, 5 straight series wins. They haven't done that in 11 years. They've won 7 of 8 series now. The only thing I look back at, and I don't know what deals were available before the trade deadline, their bullpen was 22nd on August 2nd, 4.34 ERA. Since the trade deadline, it's 3rd in baseball with a 2.78 ERA. Make those deals or improve that a month earlier, and they're going to the playoffs.
0: Guy Junker, brought to you by Edgar Snyder and Associates this morning on DVE. Guy, thanks as always, buddy.
1: All right, guys. Have a good week, and looking forward to Sunday.
0: Right on. Many thanks once again to Guy Junker, Big Cat, and Missy Matthews. Tomorrow on the show, Dave Damashek, Sean Collier, chipping the charge ups with a virtual coffee house for you as well. And once again, this week's WDVE Bud Light Game Day Bar of the Week, Duke's Upper Deck Cafe in Homestead. 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Bud Light, easy to drink, easy to enjoy. Michelle's off today. Abby, you're doing the electric lunch.
2: I am so pumped.
0: Dude, that's awesome. This is the first time you've done it?
2: Yes.
0: So that's got to be pretty cool.
2: It feels like a banner hanging day.
0: I mean, honestly, that's like a real honor to be tapped to do that.
2: If I, and I have called into the electric lunch before, my request was always Space Truckin' from Deep Purple.
0: Are you going to throw it on for yourself just for 12-year-old Abby?
2: I'm going to try to not be selfish and let everybody else take the wheel.
0: When I did it.
3: Oh, no, you should definitely play it.
0: Yeah.
2: Right?
3: Yeah.
0: I used to record myself as a caller and play the songs I wanted to hear when I did it.
4: Hey, will you play Zappa? I'm the Slime. Thanks. This is Larry in Edinburgh.
0: All right, give Abby a call. Let her know what you want to hear.
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Abby Krisner in for Michelle Michaels. Last night, I don't know if you caught it, Soundgarden's surviving members reunited alongside Taylor Momsen of The Pretty Reckless and Mike McCready of Pearl Jam. Got the headline, the halftime show, the NFL season opener between the Pats and the Seahawks. Also, Mike McCready did the Star Spangled Banner. 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Soundgarden on DVE.

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It's your workforce commercial-free rock block. Abby in for Michelle. Depending on where you live, last night you either got the thunderstorms or you were lulled to sleep with the rain. It does look like we've got chances for rain each day this weekend, including Sunday, but I'm hoping where it says sunny spells in the afternoon, that means we're clear for kickoff. That is going to be a high of 85 if you're going to the game on Sunday. Kansas, dust in the wind on DVE.

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Mike McCready from Pearl Jam last night played the Star Spangled Banner for the NFL opener between the Pats and the Seahawks. 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

We're coming up on the Electric Lunch here on DVE. It's Abby Krizner in for Michelle Michaels. 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

0: Showdown Street Fighting Man starting us off here for the Electric Lunch on DVE. Abby Krisner in for Michelle Michaels. It is my first Electric Lunch here in terms of getting to host, but I always used to call in, and I was talking about that this morning on the DVE morning show, so I appreciate this talk back here.
1: Hello, Ab. Since it's your first Electric Lunch, I think it's only fitting that we all do a little space trucking with Deep Purple. You can do that, I'd much appreciate it. Have a great day and good driving the ship. Have a good day.

0: Aerosmith on the Electric Lunch on DVE. Great call from David in Mount Lebanon because it is Joe Perry's birthday. He turns 76 today. 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All right, BJ, you're up.
1: Hi, Abby. This is BJ calling out of beautiful downtown Blonox. I like to hear my favorite traveling song for work. It's Talking Heads.

Van Halen on the Electric Lunch on DVE, Talking Heads, Life During Wartime before that, and we had a live version of Train Kept Rolling from Aerosmith. I don't know how Michelle does it. You guys are new with great stuff, so keep it coming. It's Abby in for Michelle. We'll do this one for Joe, who's listening on the app and working in Ohio. Hooters, and we danced on DVE's Electric Lunch. Wow.

0: The Cult 102.5 DVE on the Electric Lunch. It's Abby Krisner. Thank you guys for these awesome requests. Again, I don't know how Michelle does it. You got to kind of curate all these great picks for the day because you're hitting a lot of the same headspace that I'm in. So I appreciate that. It's Abby Krisner in for Michelle Michaels. I have a couple of leftovers, so let's get to those before the hour is up, and we'll pop some in maybe a little later on in the show as well. The Electric Lunch, brought to you by Edgar Snyder and Associates, local lawyers helping local people. DVE.
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14: It's slow going on 380 between Enfield Street and Bakery Square Boulevard with construction. Inbound Parkway East, some minor delays into the Squirrel Hill Tunnel. Jenny Robinson Barrett, Total Traffic.
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Sister Cult on DVE. Pearl Jam just before that. Also, Rush. Start the set with some Tom Sawyer. Of course, Rush is coming to town here on November the 15th. That's going to be at PPG Paints Arena. Anything you need on concerts coming to town, you can grab that at DVE.com.

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102.5 DVE. What's up? How you doing? Chad Tyson in on a Thursday afternoon. One more day till the weekend, and it's going to be a little bit till we get your next traffic update, so let's throw this out right now in case you're sitting on the Parkway West inbound trying to figure out what's going on and why you're stopped. Police activity. That's all I got, man. So stop between 79 and Green Tree. So just a heads up.

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Missy Matthews, Guy Junker, and Big Cat were on this morning. And if you missed that or anything this week, podcast is up over at DVE.com. The free iHeartRadio app tomorrow. Dave Damaschek going to be on. Sean Collier, too. And I also got a virtual coffee house lined up with the Charge Up. So get your Friday started right here for all that and more Steelers talk on DVE.

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0: 102.5 DB, Chad Tyson, Joe Perry from Aerosmith had a birthday today. I unfortunately don't have a clip of him talking about this song we're going to play, but I do have a clip of Brad Whitford out of the archive. Same old song and dance.
1: I remember working on that in the basement of a club in Framingham, Massachusetts on Route 9, old stomping ground, cranking this tune out, and a few months later recording it. I remember Steven telling me to turn down. I was playing too loud. This is rehearsal during the day. It's a long time ago, man. It's 1973. Wow.

Pirates got another win against the White Sox last night in Chicago, and that basically secures the series win for them. Game three is tonight at 7:40. Jared Jones set the start on the mound tonight for the Buccos, and there is still a playoff chance hanging around for the Pirates. It's only 1.3%, but chance is still there.

22.5 DB, Chad Tyson. So John Mellencamp done with his tour this summer, but he does have another show coming up this month, September 26th. He's playing Farm Aid at Virginia Beach. And Nugs, going to be doing the live stream on that for free. I think the Farm Aid YouTube channel going to have coverage as well. So that's up on that, DB.

0: 22.5 DB. Chad Tice about to head out for our roll, though. Got to check in with Prezuna real quick for the sports hit, which is being brought to you by Chafe and Luhana. And it's a great day because the preview show returns tonight. And Mike is sitting right across me right now because him and Matt Williamson and Merrill got the preview coming up next tonight here on your Steelers flagship. Mike, Joey Porter Jr., what was his status again today, practice?
1: Limited again today, limited. Tyson. You know, they're saying it's a back. And that's what they said when training camp started. Mm-hmm. But Mike McCarthy kind of put that to rest when he talked about the business side of things and how everybody has to get a contract when they need a contract and all that fun stuff. My take on it is he's limited because he is ramping up, as McCarthy has said. He did not practice during training camp. He was out there, but he didn't practice. Yeah. So he's back where they were. You know, the last week of July or the first week of August, he's trying to get back in football shape. Now, I can tell you that he did a lot more today than he did yesterday in the brief media viewing window of practice. I don't know if that means anything or not. I actually tried to talk to Joey Porter today, and he said not today, but he prefaced it with no, sir. You know, Joey, do you have a minute? No, sir, not today. So he's very polite and respectful. You know, he's going to play or he's not. For the Falcons game, at least, and that's kind of what I'm just focused on, the opener.
0: Yeah.
1: If Porter doesn't play, you slide Asante Samuel in there. He's a veteran cornerback. Mm-hmm. He had as good a training camp as anybody. They're fine there.
0: And he's ramped up, too.
1: And he's ramped up.
0: Yeah.
1: No Deshaun Elliott. Hey, Elliott's a great player. I think Jaquan Brisker, the guy they signed from the Bears, also from Penn State and Gateway High School, I think he's a phenomenal player. I think that was an publicized signing in free agency. So people are worried about the secondary. I'm not, at least no more than I'm worried about the offensive line and the wide receivers and the defensive line and all these units that we just haven't seen.
0: Yeah, that's the thing.
1: Together playing a full game. That's part of the trick of openers, or part of the unknown of openers. Almost no teams play their starters in the preseason anymore. So it's not just, can these guys do it? Can they do it for the entirety of a game?
0: Yeah.
1: We'll find out. But Tyson,
0: together.
1: Yeah.
0: You know,
1: Atlanta is not the 85 Bears.
0: Right.
1: If you stop the running back, who's maybe as good a running back as there is in the league, you win the game. It's that simple. And, you know, the Joey Porter thing, hopefully they get it worked out long term, because he's an ascending player and he's their guy and they drafted him and developed him and he's a legacy and all that. And he has a chance to be really, really special someday. I don't know that they're going to pay him like he's really, really special today.
0: Exactly. Do you think they get a deal done before Sunday, like last minute Saturday?
1: I know it's happened. I would just be taking a guess. I don't think they're going to offer him $100 million guaranteed.
0: All right.
1: I think they've told him what they're going to pay him, and it's going to be up to him to accept it. Or, you know, does he play out his rookie deal, and then does he get franchised a couple times? I don't think he has a lot of options here, Tyson.
0: Yeah, you're right.
1: Hey, maybe he gets a deal he thinks stinks, and he plays angry, and he makes all pro. Wouldn't that be something?
0: That'd be great. All right, more on the preview coming up next. Appreciate it, cuz. I will talk to you back here tomorrow. And that will actually be during the 5 o'clock hour of the DVE Steelers tailgate. Yeah, talking Steelers shows returning. That is back this week as well. First installment heading into week one. Fires up tomorrow afternoon at 4, rolls till 6. And I will have a couple chances during the show for you guys to win last-minute tickets for the game on Sunday. So keep an ear out for that. I'm gonna roll, like I said, preview next. You guys have a great rest of the night tonight. Be good to each other, and as always, appreciate the calls and emails on the show today. Social media messages too, if you want to connect with me tonight, at Chad Tyson, where you can find me everywhere online with DV.
2: 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How was the weekend?
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